0: You may be fighting a battle no one else knows about,
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2: Why do we behave the way we behave? I think it's so fascinating sometimes.
3: Welcome to our lecture.
2: Yes.
3: We'll be talking about human behavior.
2: My husband, Lloyd, he's lost some weight. And
3: Good for him.
2: Yeah, no, he's gone down like a few different sizes. Just to kind of give you an idea, he's gone from like a 38 to now he's more like a 34.
3: Wow.
2: Somewhere around there.
3: That's significant.
2: And so he's still trying to wear, though. If you've ever seen somebody who tries to wear, you know, 2, 3, 4 sizes too big, it kind of looks ridiculous on him. And I was like, why don't we get you some pants that fit? Like, you know, he's like, because he'll complain about it. He'll be like, I don't have any pants that fit. And I'm like, well, let's get you some that fit. And he's like, I don't want to try them on.
3: First of all, yeah, it's the trouble.
2: It's
3: painful.
2: And
3: then it's also a risky game because it's like you're tempting fate by getting a smaller size.
2: He said that he's worried. He's like, I'm probably just going to gain it all back.
3: There you go.
2: And so I'm like, well, you know what? If we go ahead and get you the right size, you're less likely to gain it back because you're like, hey, this is feeling a little
3: snug. You know?
2: Yeah, I got to fix that. But so then I ended up going out and I got him a few things. This feels like it's more trouble than it's worth, but I got him a few things, brought it home. He tried on the things I brought. A few of them work, a few of them don't. So I have to take back what didn't work. It kind of feels like this is a lot of trouble.
3: See, you're just encouraging his bad behavior. My wife does this. I am like Lloyd. I do not like to go and shop and then try things on in the store.
2: Yeah.
3: So I'll just get a couple things that I think fit. And then if one of them doesn't, my wife Tammy offers to take them back very kindly.
2: Yeah.
3: But it reinforces that bad behavior on my part. Because it's no skin off my back if she wants to make another trip to the store.
2: Is it, though? Because while I was at the store getting Lloyd's, I did get myself a dress and 2 tops.
3: Which is why Tammy offers to take it back. Yeah, same thing.

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1: It's the best news ever with Chad Mitchell.
2: It's the best news ever.
3: Let's face it, usually when you go by a house and there's a lot of police cars out front, it might not be a good thing. But in this case, inside the house was a local daycare center where the person watching the children actually had a medical emergency and had to be rushed off to the hospital. And with nobody there to take care of the kids, the police stayed and contacted their parents and played with balloons and sang with the children and made French fries with Play-Doh. And when one of the moms came to pick up her little boy, she said her son had a blast with the police officers who took a potentially scary situation for the children and turned it into a blessing. And that's what I call the best news ever.
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2: A statistic can be both unassailable and yet still unpopular.
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2: And I'll give you an example. So I ride a motorcycle. I recently read that 29% of motorcycle accidents are caused by speeding.
3: Okay.
2: Well, statistically, that means 71% of accidents happen.
3: Wait a minute.
2: While driving the speed limit.
3: Don't even say that.
2: It's safer to speed.
3: No, don't even suggest this.

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2: Hi, Taylor. What you doing?
3: Walking up to the school.
2: Yeah. How's it been going so far?
3: Good. Straight A's already.
2: Oh, okay. No.
4: Have you even had a test yet? What?
3: Yeah, I've had 5 tests.
2: What?
4: Wow.
3: First 4 days of school.
2: Oh, my goodness.
4: Those teachers are slave drivers.
2: What in the world?
3: Yeah, I know. It's crazy.
2: Okay, so straight A's. Straight A's, you're doing great so far.
4: All right, now I'm going to just make a guess that not all of your peers are running a straight A average at this point in the school year. Any tips, any advice? How do you become a straight A student?
3: Study hard.
2: Yes.
3: Focus more.
4: Yeah, but I mean, yes. I mean the shortcut. I mean, what's the shortcut?
2: Kevin's wanting the cliff notes.
3: It's called writing notes and memorizing them all.
2: Yeah, Kevin, there's no shortcuts.
4: I'm not liking any of this. No, Taylor, that's great. That is great. Congratulations. Keep it up.
2: And yes.
4: Thanks for calling this morning.
3: Well, I will. I have a couple of things to say.
2: Oh, yeah, go ahead.
3: One thing is God always has your back, which is a very great verse. My favorite one I have is Exodus 14:14, which says, "The Lord will fight for you. You need only to be still," which is
2: yes.
3: A really great verse when God needs to stay by your back.
2: Yes.
3: You through the hard times.
4: Yeah, that's
2: I love that.
4: What does being still do, Taylor? What does being still do? It shows us, it proves to us that it's nothing that we did. It's all what God did for

0: for us.
1: Exactly, he does.
0: Yeah. Oh, that's so good. I can see why she's a straight-A student.
2: Yeah, I can, too.
3: Thank you so much for calling today.
4: Good day, Taylor.
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0: I think all of us want success. I think that's safe to say.
2: Yes.
0: You know, compared to failure, sure, I'll take success.
2: Every area, right? Like work, being a parent, being a spouse.
0: All of it. We don't want to fail anywhere. And yet I read this from Francis Chan, and I think it makes so much sense. This is so insightful. Our greatest fear should not be of failure, but of succeeding at things in life that don't really matter.
2: Ooh.
0: Let that soak in for a minute.
2: It's so good because it completely flips how we normally think about success. Like failure isn't necessarily the tragedy. You can be incredibly disciplined. You can work hard. You can reach every goal you set and discover you spent your life climbing the wrong mountain.
0: That's it. Ugh. Yeah, that's it. Exactly. So success leads to success. I don't know if you've heard that. We get a little fame. We want more of it. We get a little wealth. We want more of it. And little by little, those successes are leading you away from God, not closer to him.
2: Yeah, you know, God, I'd say God's definition of what matters is pretty straightforward. Mm-hmm. He measures our lives by how we love.
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2: If you've ever lost weight and had a family member say, "Oh, you shouldn't be losing too much weight. 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
2: Best advice for college students. This guy says he has it.
3: Do jobs on campus where you could do your schoolwork and the job at the same time. Don't work at Starbucks. Don't work at McDonald's. Work in your college lobby. You could do all your essays, all your homework. You're killing two birds with one stone. Use your brain and be smart. This is not high school. The workload is insane. You could be writing essays while you're at work and getting paid.
2: Okay, this is smart. And obviously, they know you're a student, you know, so they're probably a little bit more flexible with your schedule.
4: Like, one of my college jobs was working at a soil testing lab.
2: Really?
4: And I ran soil samples through an atomic absorption spectrophotometer.
2: Wow.
4: I'm not sure what they would have thought of me trying to run those tests while writing an essay.
2: See, that's why you need to work on campus.
4: I
2: that's why.
4: Needed this guy's advice back then, didn't I?
2: Yeah.

0: Mr. Gibson, how you doing? I said, hey, how you doing? I don't know anybody's names yet. And she said, I'll see you next Tuesday. And I was like, I miss you today. She said, we had class today? I said, yeah, Tuesday, Thursday. She said, I thought it was just Tuesdays. It's only on my schedule for Tuesdays. And I said, no, it's Tuesday and Thursday. She said, it only has TU on there and it has an R. I said, yeah, the R stands for Thursday. What did you think that was?
1: Yeah, so what? That is true. So on the schedule in college, M for Monday, TU for Tuesday, you've got W for Wednesday, uh-huh. F for Friday, Thursday has an R. Now I know
2: just
1: this,
2: an R?
1: Just an R. I know this because our daughter Della, this is her schedule, and I was like, what is R? And then I had to figure that out. The professor goes on to say there's lots of lingo that is like that that's in college that kids are trying to navigate and figure out.
2: Well, see, I get making a shortcut, right? Making an abbreviation. It's easier, it's shorter, takes up less room.
1: Sure.
2: And that's what M is.
1: Yes.
2: And that's what TU is. That's what W and F are.
1: Makes sense. Yeah, that makes sense.
2: But an R for Thursday?
1: Makes no sense.
2: No, it takes a committee to come up with that.
1: Yeah.
2: A committee is behind this somewhere.
1: The problem is that we have adopted this no idea is a bad idea thing.
2: Yeah.
1: And so when George came to the meeting with this idea, it's like
2: somebody should have said, no, George,
1: yeah,
2: that's a dumb idea.
1: That's where it should have stopped.

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2: If someone gave you a box that contained everything you've lost in your life, what's the first thing you'd search for? This question was thrown out there. The woman responded, Christine. She said, myself. Like,
3: Oh, wow.
2: Yeah, so some of these went pretty deep. That Rain, she said, my patience, because apparently I lost that. Lillian, she said, my Trigger Rocking Horse music box that came off that played Happy Trails to You. I love that. But then, oh my goodness. But then Anna, she responded. She said, my health, because having cancer really stinks.
3: Wow.
2: I just thought, wow. So many places, you know, as Christians, isn't it interesting that maybe some of what we've lost, God may have actually asked us to leave behind.
3: Yeah, maybe.
2: Some of those things.
3: Maybe. But sin has a way of stripping us of things too. And
2: yes.
3: The Bible has so many verses about Jesus restoring the things that we've lost, our strength, our hope, our soul. In Psalm 23:3, it says, he restores my soul. And just because something's lost doesn't mean that God
2: can't return
3: it to you. Yeah.
2: Yes.
4: You've got a great website. You paid good money for it. It looks amazing. So why aren't more people visiting it? If your website's sitting there like a digital billboard in the desert, you're not alone.
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1: So, trying to figure out how school's going. 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
1: Sometimes I think we confuse significance with status. And status, maybe at your work, you know, you look into upper management and you feel like those people have status and yeah, I'd like to have that. But what I think our heart really craves is not really status, but significance. We want to matter. We want to have an impact. That's significance. And God sees that in us, even when our status is maybe not what we would like it to be.
2: Oh,
1: we can still be immensely significant.
2: Absolutely. I was thinking about the idea that well, it can feel like that whole feeling could just be a big question mark, right? Your significance. Especially when we live in such a society where it's like money seems like, well, how much money do you have? That's going to show how significant you are. This is a place where that question mark is just totally smashed, because I feel like the message here is, for example, you are known, you belong, you are important, you are valuable, you are loved without end. Mm-hmm. And just think about which of those truths about how Jesus sees you speaks the most hope into your heart today.

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1: When we were writing the song, I had arrived at the studio with one of those kind of heavy hearts. And I said to the guys, you know, what do you do when you don't feel good enough? At the end of the day, I think we need a little encouragement on those days. And so when the chorus says, if you need a shoulder, I can be it, that's coming from God's perspective to you. Because he will be the comfort when you need it.
2: I'm so

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3: Boy, when it comes to fitness, it's really interesting to me how we can all be so different when it comes to like weight loss and such. I mentioned to my husband, I was like, yeah, you really lost a good bit of weight. And I feel like he's just kind of like, oh, yeah, you know, he kind of is dismissive of it. You know,
4: I like that. I don't want you to notice because I want size 36, Kevin, to be stuffed down a memory hole. We're gonna pretend like size 32, Kevin, like this was me all along.
3: How about though, if somebody's like, hey, you look really great. Like, I don't know what you're doing, but yeah, I can tell.
4: No.
3: Like, you don't even like.
4: I mean, some people might like that. Might like the accolades, the attaboy. I just want you to pretend that I've always looked this way.

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1: There's a dad who said one day someone will ask my kids if they ever saw their dad cry.
2: Right. 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
1: Mm.
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3: 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Somebody was saying, should I feel bad? I have a 4-year-old son and he wanted to play catch, but I really just wanted to sit down and have some coffee and I didn't want to do that. And should I feel bad that I don't really like to play with my son? I was thinking, look at it like you're 80 years old looking back and that kid's like, hey, you want to play catch? You would give anything. But this is the best stuff of life we're talking about.
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4: You can still find something to say I'm sorry for. You know what? I'm sorry you feel that way. I really want to hear from you what you believe about this, because I want to be a better person and I actually want our relationship to work. That goes against the grain of saying, you need to clean it up. You need to fix it. Because when we do that, that's actually just moving them away from us as opposed to moving them toward us in a safe manner. Mm. And we want to be that safe parent. So you can be safe by being authentic.
5: Well, that's Jim Burns, and he shared last time here about navigating the joyful, sometimes heart-wrenching role of parenting adult children. Thanks for being with us here on Focus on the Family with Jim Daly. I'm John Fuller.
6: You know, John, more and more parents are facing a reality that they never expected, and that is their adult son or daughter is questioning or maybe even walking away from the Christian faith that they were raised in, and it becomes such a disappointing burden for the parents. Like, what did we do wrong? How did we not communicate effectively? If we did our job right, I'm sure the Lord would have done his job right. So where is the breakdown? And you know what? It often is right there in this little thing called free will. Like, you know, God was a parent, Adam and Eve. And look what his kids did. Mm-hmm. And we're all, you know, part of that connection of a sin-filled world. So the point is, we can do everything well. We're never going to do it perfectly. But kids have their choices. Teens make choices. Adults, our children in their 20s, make choices that we might see as harmful, but they don't see it the way we see it. Today, we want to continue the discussion with Jim Burns. And if you missed last time, get the app so you can download it and get access to all the programs, but especially the discussion yesterday. Mm-hmm. So you can catch up, or you can go to the website and do that from the focusonthefamily.com website. All in all, we're here to help you. We've got counselors, we've got so much help, and we want to continue this discussion for parents of adult children.
5: And Jim Burns is the founder of Homeward, a ministry that has been equipping parents for a long, long time. He's really got an authentic...
6: I think he's saying you're old, Jim. I don't know. I am old.
5: Well, you've got an authenticity and an approachability to you that I think just really connects with people. And Jim has captured his thoughts about this topic in a terrific book, When Your Adult Child Strays, Trading Heartache for Hope. And we'll encourage you to get a copy of that from us.
6: Jim, welcome back.
4: Great to be back with y'all.
6: Continuing the chat, and it was so good. You know, many of us are living in this, and it's become one of the dominant questions that we receive online or through phone calls here to the counseling team. My 20-something is doing this, and fill in the blank, and it's all over the board. It's sexual issues, it's decisions to live together. Mm-hmm. And, you know, parents, to that opening I mentioned, we wear that pretty roughly because what did we do wrong? Right. What happened here? Respond to that.
4: Well, we play the shoulda game. We should have done this. We should have done that. And I know Kathy and I did that. Our kids bunked in college. They didn't take the major step that we even talk about in this, you know, particular book we're talking on today. But when they did it, we took the blame as if only we would have done something differently. And I think too many parents do that. I think too many parents play that, I should have done this, when we're not in control. And that's where we have to relinquish our kids to God. And that's a hard thing to do.
6: If you were to describe the parents' prototype that you see are most successful, what do those parents look like? What are their attitudes? You've seen these over the years, these parents that now have 20, 30-something kids, and they're generally healthy. What are the attributes of those parents that you've seen?
4: I actually don't think they know they've done this, but this is what they've done. In those first 2 years, they've kind of catered to them, and they've just loved on their kids, and then they controlled them for protection till about 10. Then they moved to coaching where, you know, coaches are still in charge, but they started to let the kids make some decisions. They became consultants from 15 to 18. And in consulting, most of those day-to-day decisions were done by the kids, and they embraced that. You know how many weeks that is? 936 weeks from the time they're born till the time they, you know, become an adult.
6: That sounds so finite. 936 weeks.
4: Yeah, that's it. Right. But these were ones who prepared. The ones who didn't prepare for this, they were still in control. They were telling their kid what to wear at 18. But the point that I'm saying here is that it's those parents that allowed, and then they bought into the fact that their kids were now adults, even though they didn't act like adults and they didn't always make good adult decisions, but they were going to treat them. They had moved from a parent-child relationship to a parent-adult child, and that's a big difference.
6: But listen, a lot of young people in their 20s, especially right now, are re-examining what they believe. So often, you know, we've had conversations with experts talking about deconstructing the Christian faith. Right. So they get it down and they disavow it because they deconstruct it.
4: Right.
6: And then there's others that are actually in the process of making the faith their own.
4: Yeah.
6: Parents need to allow that. John Lennox, the great mathematician at Oxford, now retired, but a tremendous thinker, he said, the best thing that my mother and father did for me was to allow me to read books. And this is like at 13, 14. Karl Marx, they said, no, read it. You need to know about it.
4: Yeah.
6: Not to be intimidated by it, but, you know, John Lennox is a brilliant man. He became, you know, the head of mathematics at Oxford. But he said his parents willingly and wanted him to be familiar with things. And then they would challenge it at the dinner table. Now, tell me what you learned about communism. You know, those kinds of thoughts. Speak to that.
4: Okay. What I love about him is that he did that when the kids were still in the home. Mm-hmm. So what we do is we sometimes don't do it that way. We won't let them have a doubt. We won't let them have a struggle or share a struggle, or we won't let them read a book that goes against something. And then they get away to college or they go into the workforce or whatever. They're killed because they've never even heard this stuff.
6: Mm.
4: So I think the best thing we can do is teach them to become critical thinkers at even a young age. And I'm saying, you know, my little 10-year-old grandson, you know, I'm beginning the process as grandpa to help him think critically about something. And what I'll do on that is he'll tell me something that the kids are doing at school. And I go, what do you think about that? Now, I'm, you know, at this point, I haven't read, you know, communist books to him. But I think I'm a lot safer to have him read some of that stuff under my wings than, you know, what he's going to get when he goes away to school.
6: And of course, his example is just that what he perceived out of that is that my father didn't fear those things in his faith.
4: Yeah.
6: That's a great thing to communicate.
4: It's a great thing. And with our faith, we shouldn't fear a lot of the stuff. We're so fearful. Our God is bigger than any of this stuff.
6: Yeah. That's so true. You have a story about Christy, your daughter, which illustrates this difference between rejecting faith and forming an independent faith. So what was her story?
4: Her senior year, she wrote a column, and the column in the school newspaper said, I had to disown my parents' faith to own my own faith. And I'll tell you, I still get chills thinking about that because I was like, oh my gosh, Christy's going to blow it and she's going to do all this stuff. It was the best thing. She deconstructed in a positive way. Too much of her faith was really the faith of mom and dad.
6: Mm-hmm.
4: And again, we did Bible studies at home and we prayed together. We did all these kind of things. So in a sense, she had to kind of disown us in the faith department to own her own. Now, guess what? We go to the same church. The fruit doesn't fall far from the tree, but she does have a faith that's her own now, and it's a strong faith. And she, the things she reads are a little different than the things I read.
6: And even in that description, what we're saying is don't yank the chain so quickly. Don't be fearful to allow them to wonder about the world around them.
4: Yeah. Well, when you look at faith formation, Jim, one of the aspects of growing in faith formation is that you can actually live in a world that you don't understand everything about it. I mean, I always will laugh and just say, well, I don't know. I'll have to ask God when I get to heaven because I have no idea. That's actually a stronger thing than, you know, buttoning it down for our kids. So we found that with Christy going through this time of searching, that, yeah, it was deconstruction. That's when deconstruction can be good.
6: As a parent of adult children, one of the things the whole journey, they know you better than anybody. Your spouse knows you best, then your kids are going to know you.
4: Right.
6: And I think in that context, how do we live up to the reality that we're not perfect, And we're going to try hard. We're going to try to live a Christian faith very well, but we're going to blow it. I'm going to say things that you're scratching your head to my son or my daughter. Right. Speak to the healthy nature of that, because we're all sinners.
4: Right.
6: Full of sin, and we're saved by grace.
4: Right. Well, I think it's a very healthy thing, and I actually write and talk a lot about it with people, with parents of adults, is that sometimes we have to embrace I'm sorry. You know, to say, you know what, that was all about me, and that wasn't about you, and I got stuff going on at work, or, you know, your mom and I are feeling some pressure here. And so I blew it. I was out of line on that conversation, or I did this, or I did that. I think sometimes we just have to admit our sinfulness. I mean, you can say, I'm a sinner and I'm saved by grace, sure. But sometimes we just have to simply say to them, I'm sorry, and lead with the I'm sorry.
6: And be sincere.
4: Be sincere. And again, you can't lead. Let's say you're in estrangement and they're saying, it's all about you. Well, and you don't think it is. You think it's kind of about them too. You can still find something to say, I'm sorry for it. You know what? I'm sorry you feel that way. I really want to hear from you what you believe about this, because I want to be a better person and I actually want our relationship to work. That goes against the grain of saying, you need to clean it up. You need to fix it. Because when we do that, that's actually just moving them away from us, as opposed to moving them toward us in a safe manner. Mm. And we want to be that safe parent. So you can be safe by being authentic.
5: Yeah. Mm. Jim Burns is our guest today on Focus on the Family with Jim Daly. And we're talking about one of the most requested topics that we have here at Focus on the Family. When Your Adult Child Strays is the name of Jim's book, Trading Heartache for Hope. 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It's a phone call away, 800, the letter A and the word family. 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And Jim, as we do this kind of work with our adult kids, sometimes they make decisions that upset one parent, but not necessarily the other.
4: Right.
5: And so there have been frictions in some marriages, I know, regarding adult kids of ours. And so how do we navigate that? How do we stay on the same team? Because it's really critical that we don't let that child get in the way of our relationship.
4: Well, first of all, you're going to have to accept, because this is just parenting 101, that we're not going to agree on everything. I think when they get older and we don't agree, it's harder. Mm-hmm. You know, I would say most of Kathy's and my strongest intense discussions, how's that for not saying arguments?
6: Same terminology.
4: Right. But I would say it's over our kids still.
6: Yeah.
4: And Kathy and I do have a different way. I have this book on doing life with your adult children, and the second approach is unsolicited advice is taken as criticism. And Kathy will sometimes say, you need to work on principle number two right now, because I'm giving advice and it sounds like criticism, right? So that's where I think as a couple we have to, what do we agree on? I mean, for Kathy and I, we probably agree on 85%, but it's that 15% that drives us nuts. There are times when I just have to say, you know what, I'm going to let Kathy do her thing a little different than I'm going to do. There's times when she has to say that to me. But if people can't get, you know, on the same page, then that's where I think we need a moderator. And I think we come in and, you know, there's great Christian coaches out there. There's some great Christian counseling. And I actually think that this is a stage that it's very few of us can get through without the help of other people. So we have a couple, Terry and Sharon. They've raised their kids. Their kids are not perfect. They are amazing people. And we meet with them about 6 times a year. And, you know, I have a little notice in my pocket where I have about 5 questions I want to ask them. Mm-hmm. And that's where we get some of our counsel. Now, he's a health executive. He's not a therapist. He's not a pastor. He should be. He was the chairman of an elder board at a church. But they have helped us big time.
5: Mm-hmm.
4: And sometimes they'll just say, no, we don't see eye to eye on that one either. So,
6: and then rest in it.
4: Yeah, I think you have to figure it out. Yeah. So it almost goes back to what I was talking about in terms of our own self. I find that I do better with Kathy if we're at odds over one of the children's decisions or how they're raising their kids or, oh my gosh.
6: You're touching all the hot buttons.
4: I know. And we have them. So what I'm better when we go on date night and looking in each other's eyes and recommit our relationship, when we really do put the discipline into making sure that our marriage is not, we haven't buried the stuff under the mat. Mm. And so it's funny because it almost goes opposite to it. I don't have to convince her that I'm right. She doesn't have to convince me that she's right. How do you live with the fact that you're going to disagree? You know, our spouses are humans and they are smarter than us sometimes, and they're sinners, and you know, all this. And so we live with that complication. That's the nature of it.
6: Yeah.
4: We can't expect to always be on the same page, but try to get on as much as you can.
6: You know, Jim, I wanted to bring this up at the, I think, last time we spoke on this yesterday, but the issue of anxiety and maybe even tipping into depression, I think the CDC said 15 to 25-year-olds, at least one report that I read from the CDC, said that that community, it's about, you know, I don't, probably about 14 million, I think, that are in that demographic. Right. 15 to 25, 50% are experiencing anxiety and or depression.
4: Right.
6: That's a whole different parenting issue that crops up.
4: Right.
6: And, you know, given what we're talking about, you have to now have that capacity as a parent to work with a child, maybe as high as 50% in that age group, 15 to 25, that are dealing with that. How do we go about discerning it, understanding it, and helping?
4: So I'm really glad you brought it up, and I believe you're right, and it's the largest demographic right now of that age group we've ever had. So a lot of depression, a lot of anxiety there, and we can talk about social media from them being raised, we can talk about all these other things, but as a parent, you know, we're not a psychologist. Okay, most parents aren't psychologists. You know, you have psychologists who listen to the broadcast and fine, but it's their kid, so it's not, it's a different ball game. So I think we need to become people who understand, how do you help someone who's going through anxiety and depression? But I don't think you sit them down at the table and say, so you're depressed, what's wrong with you is you're depressed. I don't think we do that. I think we have to learn, how do you treat a person who might be depressed? How do you treat a person who's going through really some extreme anxiety? The harder part is you've got kids today who are in that age bracket, the 15 to 25, and older too, but you've got kids in that bracket that they could be clinically depressed. That's a different kind of depression and anxiety than the kind of depression and anxiety that is just going on because they're going through so many transitions and so many changes. So if you believe that your adult child is going through some type of deeper anxiety or depression, then that's when I think, you know, you bring in the experts. And as a family, don't just put them in, but say, hey, as a family, we want to talk about all the things that are going on. And, you know, there are some great books, and there's, you know, obviously you guys have broadcasts on this. There's a lot of great things to learn on it. But it's, you know, my mom didn't have to ever look up social media. I mean, we just had we had the phone with a long cord, and she was always mad at me because I'd take it into my bedroom. Well, today, so she didn't have to learn this stuff. Today, we have to learn, if our child is feeling anxiety or depression, we have to learn about that.
6: Yeah.
4: And how do we help them? And there are things that we can do. But don't be the armchair psychologist. You were not made that. Your mom and your dad get the help you need.
6: And that's good. Act on those observations, too. Yes. I think that's another thing.
4: And be aware.
6: Yeah.
4: And a lot of parents aren't aware. So, you know, what the kids are doing is they're depressed and anxious, and the parents think that they're just behavior problems.
6: Right. So you got to be able to discern that much.
4: Exactly.
6: Jim, we've talked about this idea of loving your child regardless and being there, being the backstop regardless of behavioral issues. But let's move that to the 20-something, maybe even 30-something, where that relationship is toxic. It's that dark. It's no longer that easy, if I could put it that way. Yeah. And people can fill in the blanks as to what they might be dealing with.
4: Right.
6: But there's accusations. There's just severe negative energy going on in the relationship. How do we as parents deal with that kind of toxic relationship and put boundaries around it, maybe to protect our spouses or other children that are still in the home?
4: Right.
6: What is that approach?
4: Well, I think there's lots of ways we could go. But one is, you mentioned the word boundaries. And I think it's important that we understand that we do need to put boundaries up. If something is toxic, then we put boundaries into it. And we can say, you know what, honey, we love you so much, but right now, this kind of behavior isn't, you know, going to be welcome in the home. Can we take you out on a regular basis and go get coffee, just us two? But we don't want this in the house with the other kids or whatever it might be. So here's some of our boundaries. Here's some of our expectations. You know, can you live with that? And if they can't live with that, then say, okay, fine. And keep in the relationship, but you're going to have to lower the expectations and whatnot for a while.
6: And perhaps some of the contact time.
4: Exactly. So, and that's a boundary, right? Yeah. It's not estrangement. It's just lowering the expectations, lowering the boundaries. I think at the same time, when it gets super toxic, you know, there's an elephant in the room. So mention the elephant and just, and if you can with your adult child, say, you know, what's going on? Now, again, if it's drug and alcohol abuse on their part, or it's some really immoral, crazy behavior or whatever, that's different than if it's just going crazy on the attitude thing. So you've got to, you want to know what it is. A lot of people who are in estrangement and toxic relationships, not, I mean, estrangement's a toxic relationship, but there's other toxic relationships. But a lot of people say they don't know why their child is acting this way toward them. Mm-hmm. So if you can find that out, by just simply saying, you know, what's going on. Don't do that in the heat of the battle. And don't try to change your child. The mistake we make is we go, as I said, you know, you're wrong and I'm right. No, I think we have to say, help me understand how you feel.
5: Right.
4: And I know that sounds like a therapist, but I mean, help me understand how you feel. What's going on? And then we have to bite our tongue. It's not the time for us to go and get defensive. So a parent has to take the lead. And a lot of that is biting the tongue.
6: Yeah. What you're describing, though, is kind of a parental curiosity,
4: yeah,
6: which is a good posture to be in at that point, rather than being referee, judge, whatever descriptor you have.
4: No. Take that job description.
6: Ask good questions.
4: Mm-hmm. Exactly.
6: To find out where the angst is.
4: No.
6: You know, one of the things I found with even people that do not appreciate Christianity, they've had a bad experience, and often those that are most hostile to the faith are people that had terrible situations growing up or something like that. My parents were the worst hypocrites, you know, and you get this and it formulates in them this angst toward a Christian.
4: Exactly.
6: They don't even know you, you know, and yet when I've sat with them and broken the caricature or the stereotype and, you know, we sit and we talk and they're going, you're not like the Christians I know.
4: No, I know.
6: And it's unfortunate because we all should be.
4: Right.
6: They should be saying, you're like every other Christian I know.
4: Right. Right.
6: Why do you love me? Why do you care about me?
4: Right.
6: But when you project concern for people and interest in people, and this would include your adult children, something in the human heart opens up, even for the crusty soul.
4: Exactly. I had a guy who was in our home. We had had a birthday party for him. We did not have the same view on sexuality. And he told me his story. And it was a horrible story. I mean, I mean, I'm sorry. His parents were goofy when it came to the faith and whatnot. I mean, just really goofy.
6: Destructive.
4: Yeah.
6: Yeah.
4: I was trying to be nicer.
6: Yeah.
4: But they were. And for some reason, I started to well up with tears. And I just said, I'm so sorry. And he looked at me like, why are you sorry? And I said, because something that's so near and dear to me and so important to me, I kind of feel like you got a raw deal.
6: Mm.
4: And I'm sure that he did some goofy stuff where his parents, you know, could come down on him, but his parents didn't do a good job.
6: Yeah.
4: What he needed to see at that point was the us showing love and care to him, not trying to fix him for his weird thoughts on, very different thoughts than us, on his sexuality.
6: Your dad, you put some boundaries around your dad. Was that like, give me the car keys because you can't drive? Or what were those boundaries?
4: Well, he took the car keys the first day because I hit a trash can the very first day I got my license.
6: Oh, I was just thinking when you were older.
4: No,
6: but
4: no,
6: you're 20-something?
4: No. And my dad was an alcoholic. And my grandpa on my mom's side was an alcoholic. So our dysfunction in our family was alcoholism.
6: Mm-hmm.
4: And so, for example, dad, I love my dad. Dad was one of these guys who, some people don't like to use the term functioning alcoholic, but he was. He was good in business. He did things. He came to my games. He wasn't a horrible person. But as he started drinking, I never let my kids drive with him. And I didn't even say that to him. I just kind of go, oh, we're going to do this. I never let him stay there. Because I was afraid that one day grandpa would take him someplace. You know, I just didn't.
6: So unspoken boundaries.
4: Some unspoken boundaries, some spoken boundaries. And the spoken boundaries never went well. And so we did that, but I still tried to stay in the story with dad, and we did lots of things, and I visited him all the time and, you know, did all these things. One day he was in a motorhome, his motorhome with my mom, and he almost crashed the motorhome, and I got him to go to an alcoholic drug rehab center at 68 years old. The other guys were like in their 20s, right? And he was the Pied Piper, and dad never drank again, and dad pulled it together. And so some of those boundaries I was then able to break away from over the years, and we ended up with a really cool relationship. Now, I'm not saying Dad was perfect, but Dad, in his sobriety, he made a lot better decisions. That's a hard one, because even whenever you deal with adult children, a lot of times as your children are getting older, so are your parents. I had the blessing of having my dad become a Christian. My mom had died. Having my dad become a Christian, being a, you know, almost a fellowship type relationship with him, I never dreamed that was going to happen. And I literally did have to set some boundaries that I was not really happy about, and always kind of felt guilty about too.
6: Jim, right at the end here, I want to end with that positive story out of your book about your friend Ron, who, you know, beach trips with his son, discussions. Describe that, because it I think it knits together everything we've talked about.
4: Yeah, really, it does. And I hadn't thought about that for a long time. Ron had a lot of tension with his son. His son didn't. He violated his values and he strayed from faith and he did all these things. And Ron was the type of guy that said, he's kind of a man's man, sit down. I'm going to tell you what is going on and you need to pull this together. That didn't work. And it only broke their relationship. Mm. So Ron decided to go on a week trip. Ron surfed, fished, and they brought bikes. And so they just did three things that both he and his son liked to do. And they vacationed together and they had laughter and they went out to dinner and they ate, I think they had Mexican food every night because the son likes Mexican food, right? And kind of toward the end, the son, you know, said, Dad, this has been the greatest time I've ever had with you and it's been so good. And I know you have questions and I know you have, and I'm going to be okay. You know what? I know you're worried about me and I've made some, you know, dumb decisions and I'm probably in agreement with most of those that you would say are dumb. But I'm coming back, and I just want you to know this has helped me so much.
6: Wow.
4: To make the turn, because I know you love me, and I know every night you'd want to tell me, you know, how wrong I was on certain things, and you never did. And I just want to thank you for that. And today, by the way, this is an ongoing story. Today, Ron and his son are in business together, and it's kind of almost a Christian business, and they do so many great things as families. So, you know, it started out pretty bumpy, but Ron swallowed his pride and said, I'm going to build this relationship on the long haul.
6: Well, that's exactly what we want to end on, is the longer arc that you mentioned throughout the program, and the idea that in your 20s, you're going to experience some things that may be displeasing to mom and dad, and we get it, and that's okay. But look at that long arc, and like the outcome of Ron and his son, that's what you're aiming for. Yeah. And that was a beautiful way to end. Thank you, Jim. Thanks for being with us. Oh,
4: always great to be with you.
6: And like we often do, just make a gift of any amount, monthly or one-time gift, and we'll send you Jim's book, When Your Adult Child Strays, Trading Heartache for Hope, as our way of saying thank you for jumping in, getting a great resource that you can apply right now, and then helping other families to get those resources as well.
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1: I'm Rachel Purcell, and this song is all marinated in Hebrews 12. I wrote this song as a reminder to myself because I have been knocked down a million and one times, and I need help if I'm going to run this race. And I love that Hebrews says we can fix our eyes on Jesus, who is the author and perfecter of our faith. He's the one who set this race out for us to run, and he is faithful to help us run this race. He is the one who will be our strength and be our endurance. So if you're thinking about giving up today, fix your eyes on Jesus and keep going.

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1: Hi, I'm Bethany Worley. 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And I really felt gripped by the Lord, just talking about all these things that were going wrong in my life. And He just reminded me to actually look back and remember the things that He has done and the faithfulness that He has walked me through. And so this song is a reminder for my spirit, and I hope that it's a reminder for yours as well, that the Lord is actually really, really good, and He's really faithful.

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1: Hey, what's up? This is Toby Mac. I find it pretty easy to tell myself that God loves me. But for me to actually take the time to stop and open up His Word and receive His love, to actually know that He sees me and cares about my day, is a whole nother thing. How are we possibly going to know that God loves us if we don't give Him a voice into our lives? I wrote this one after one of those moments where I stopped. And I know it's a bop. It's supposed to make you smile, bob your head, as you should be doing. Because, Lord, it feels good to be loved by you.

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1: So the song A Little More is actually a prayer. I think as Christians, sometimes when we come to God, we think we have to clean it up. But I think God wants our honesty. He knows us already. He knows the very best and the very worst of who we are. We can bring our shortcomings, we can bring our failures to the cross. And here's the thing, the more time we spend with God, the more we begin to look and act like Him. So trust the process, embrace the messiness that life has to bring. But the God we serve desires to walk with us through it all.

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3: It was quite an unusual sight for drivers who were driving home the other day. On the side of the road, there was a guy wearing what? A business suit, and he was holding a sign, but not asking commuters for money. And so Jasmine was driving up towards him, and she saw this and just had to stop. And so she asked the guy, "Can I take your picture? This is so strange." They talked a little bit, and she found out about the guy. His name is David, and he's a 26-year-old college graduate. He worked as a web designer for General Motors after he graduated, and then he left that job to create a startup company, and then he lost all of his money. And he even lost the car that he was sleeping in. So David told Jasmine he had to do something crazy to get back on his feet, so that's why he was standing on the side of the road in a suit. This was his last stop. It was either this or he would have to move back home and give up on his dream. So Jasmine ended up tweeting, or whatever they call it on X now, I guess it's still a tweet, a picture of David standing on the side of the road with a suit and tie. And she wrote, "Today I saw a young homeless man asking people to take a resume rather than asking for money. The sign said, 'Hungry for work, take a resume.'" And Jasmine asked on her tweet if there was anyone that could help him out. And in no time, she had more than 118,000 retweets. Get this. David now has about 200 blessings in the form of job offers.
4: Yay!
3: And that's what I call the best news ever.
5: Okay, websites updated. 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That's it. 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At least, I think it is. I haven't seen my couch since Tuesday. What day is it again? 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And yet, here I am, doing everything all the time. 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

0: Hey, I'm Keith Stevens. Welcome to Keep the Faith.
1: And I'm Donna Cruz. If hope has been a little hard to find lately, then you're in just the right place. On Keep the Faith, it's in every song and story. God, you

0: we can be so distracted by what we think is most pressing and most important that we miss the thing that is waiting for us. To pick it up, you have to show up.
1: People get bullied all the time, since before the Breakfast Club. But it's how you handle it. It's how you embrace yourself. It's how you look at your life and yourself. If you can love yourself back, others will too.
2: A eulogy without a funeral? Huh? Maybe that encouragement could become contagious. The story is next on Keep the Faith. With

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1: I'm Donna Cruz. Take a second and think about someone who's really impacted you. Do they know it? Dr. Joe Beam is Keep the Faith's relationship chef and shares recipes to not only help you have a better marriage, but also better families and friendships.
2: I don't know why I did it, but the notion struck me and I followed through. For no apparent reason, I began thinking about a minister friend who's been a major influence for good in my life. I decided to write a short tribute to him on my Facebook page, which has thousands of friends and followers, even if none of them knew him. Yeah, I know, it doesn't make much sense. Rather than a few words, I wound up writing a lengthy story of trials he faced earlier in his life, how he, through faithfulness, overcame them, and the way God has used him so powerfully since then. Within minutes of posting, the comments began to pour in. People writing about how he had been there for them in tough times, how his teachings of grace and mercy salvaged their sinking faith, and so much more. One of the most interesting parts of this is how many have thanked me for giving them the chance to tell him these things now, not making a tribute to his faithful life after he dies. And then that is the recipe. Bless people who have blessed you by telling them the stories of what they did and how it touched you, but do it now, not after it's too late for him or her to hear. Yes, families benefit from tributes after one has gone on, but so many, no matter how strong they seem to be, we'll find renewed strength to carry on and do more for others and for God by our sharing with them now how they affected our lives for the better.

0: legacy. I don't care if they remember me, only Jesus.
1: For me, choosing to pursue and activate joy, I began to see that joy is more than whimsy. Joy is the weapon we use to fight life's battles, even in the darkness, even in the unknowing, even in the uncertainty. And what I began to discover more and more is that no matter what situation we find ourselves in, we can be a people who fight back with joy. Because sometimes you have to poke holes in the darkness until it bleeds light.

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3: I'm a coffee snob. I'm just picky. I'm a Starbucks kind of girl, and it's my favorite place to work and write. I go often enough that the baristas know my name. You know what? And I get lucky there, too. I get all kinds of freebies from the baristas. Typically, it ends up being the mobile orders that are placed but never picked up. Every day, almost a dozen people who pre-purchase and pre-order their food and drink never arrive to pick it up. They have delicious drinks awaiting them. All they have to do is show up, and yet they don't. It makes me wonder how many delicious blessings I have in my life that I'm not showing up fully to pick up. Sometimes we can be so distracted by what we think is most pressing and most important that we miss the thing that is waiting for us. To pick it up, you have to show up. And to show up, you have to walk in love and follow where God directs you.

0: that somebody sins against me, it's like them walking into my house and dropping a bag of trash and leaving. The act of forgiveness is like me picking that trash up and taking it out and getting it out of my house. And people who don't forgive, it's like picking up the trash, and maybe they'll choose to go stick it in a room somewhere and hide it. But eventually, you do that enough times, that room starts to smell up your house. It starts to leak out into the hallway when it gets too full. It will come out somehow.
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7: Everyone always called me Captain Hook. I'm creating a t-shirt line called Hook Life. I'm going to make money off of the same words that cried me to sleep.

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On Keep the Faith, we call it contagious encouragement.

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1: I'm Donna Cruz. Maybe real strength comes when we embrace our weaknesses. Kevin Atlas is hard to miss in a crowd. He's almost 7 feet tall. And yes, he played Division I college basketball. But here's the catch. He only has one full arm. Kevin speaks all over the world now and has a new book called Get in the Game. He's inspiring others to accept themselves, weaknesses, and all.
2: I used to love trick-or-treating, always went as Captain Hook, because people made me literally cry myself to sleep. Everyone always called me Captain Hook. Wouldn't even dress up, wear normal street clothes. I'd wear school, just put a little hook on my arm. That's all I did, and I'd knock on the door, I'd be like, trick-or-treat, like a grown man looking down at an adult. I'm creating a t-shirt line called Hook Life. I'm going to make money off of the same words that cried me to sleep. Call me Captain Hook as a kid. I'm creating a brand, leaving behind so people can embrace themselves. That's change. That's climbing out of that mud, out of those circumstances. People get bullied all the time, since before the Breakfast Club. But it's how you handle it. It's how you embrace yourself. It's how you look at your life and yourself. If you can love yourself back, others will too. See, I was always awkward about my arm, and people were too. Now I started to embrace it, call it my nub. I have so many hand jokes, you wouldn't believe. Honestly, because I've embraced it, everybody around me does too.

I think the first response to that question of why would God want to hear me is simply because God is good. And you know, if he's not good, we're all in trouble. We really are. I mean, it's one thing to believe that God is, but boy, everything changes when you believe God is good. That takes a day from gray to bright blue.

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2: 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I was like, yeah, okay, go pick it out. 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I said, do you know who my father is? And he came back. They said, no. I said, okay, well, I'll do it. I went to the store, and they told me no. So I went to another store, and they told me no. But when I got to my job, I saw if I would have ordered it from my job, I would have saved $100. So I then called the company and told them that. They pulled it up and saw where I was telling the truth. And they put me on hold and came back and said, well, I see where it's a discount also. So you're not only saving $100, you're getting $159 off. Not only that, they called me back after they delivered it and said, since it was such a mix-up with your delivery, we're giving you $149 off. I was like, God showed out.

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1: 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Most flooding from yesterday afternoon has subsided across the area. We do have a right lane closure, Route 18 northbound at George Street in New Brunswick. That's due to a downed utility pole. Also, Routes 1 and 9 closed both directions out by Bayview Avenue and Elizabeth. That's due to an accident investigation. 287 construction wrapped up. Not a bad trip onto 78 or the Turnpike. 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I'm Tom Colangelo.
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Welcome, my name is Brant, and producer Sherry is here, and we hope that our show is encouraging to you, all the music and stuff, and just in general, but I wanted to talk about how to encourage people this hour. 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
1: Good morning, friends. It's 6:22.
2: It gets me a little bit. It shouldn't, but it does. Just a little bit. But when people are like, be encouraged.
1: Mm-hmm.
2: Like, that's, I need more specificity. You can't just say be.
1: That's a great point, because you haven't really given me really anything encouraging.
2: Me. Yeah. You just said be encouraged. Okay, yeah. Well.
1: How?
2: Will you help
1: with
2: me?
1: What? That's a great point. I never thought of that.
2: I have my friend, John. He says, he checked in with me the other day. I was mm-hmm. like, how's this going? I'm like, oh, I'm kind of nervous about it. He's like, you got this. You're made for this, man. I know your skill areas. You're made for this. I just think that's so encouraging.
1: Yes.
2: If you know somebody, if you want to encourage somebody, you know them, just say, you got this. I know you got this. And also remind them of, if they're a believer, like remind them of Psalm 23, where it says, the Lord is my shepherd. I lack nothing. Like, he's given you what you need. For this,
1: that's
2: you can rise to the occasion. I know you're so skilled in this area. That be specific about it, but man, that really just breathes life into anybody.
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2: As you're trying to get into the city this morning, we'll find out what's going on the roads, checking traffic.
9: 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Looks like a Route 18 northbound up by George Street, right lane taken out, a street utility pole was taken down. Springfield Route 24 eastbound at 78, an accident. Routes 1 and 9 closed at Bayview Avenue and Elizabeth with an accident. Parkway southbound, two toll lanes blocked with an accident by the Essex tolls. If you have questions about youth or high school sports, Positive Coaching Alliance can help. 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
2: Good morning. It is 6:54.
3: Sorry about that. Just want to apologize. Maybe you were listening a few minutes ago. I started talking about nutrition. Nobody wants to hear nutrition guy.
2: Yeah,
3: well, nobody wants to hear it.
2: Yeah, I don't know that anyone wants to hear. And what I've learned about nutrition guy, not you specifically, is that they typically don't care that you don't want to hear it. And so they keep saying it. And hey,
3: and that's
2: to each his own.
3: I think you tried to cut me off and I just kept...

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7: 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A good trip overall on 287. Overnight construction wrapped up. Parkway Turnpike, for the most part, not too bad. Southbound in the Parkway, though, accident still takes out two toll lanes at the Essex tolls. We are seeing delays with that. Accident cleared routes 1 and 9 southbound near Bayway Avenue and Elizabeth. Left lane accident still 24 eastbound at 78. And the right lane taken down with a downed utility pole, route 18 northbound at George Street in New Brunswick. 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
1: Hello there. Time is 7:25.
0: We have breaking animal news. I cover the animal beat because there's so many of them.
1: There's a beat? I didn't know that. Okay.
0: Not many of us out here on the beat. I cover breaking animal news as it breaks. And this is from a listener.
1: Oh, great.
0: Her name is Julie. And it's not just breaking animal news. It's breaking church news.
1: I did not know we had that feature. And they're together.
0: I belong to a one-year-old church in the city of York, PA, she says. Mm-hmm. I'm sharing this story in hopes that it will inspire and delight you. God brought us a church building that we could rent in the middle of the city. So here's the story with us. Mm-hmm. In the middle of the city, about 15 minutes before the first service was to start, we opened the doors and welcomed in the community.
1: Nice.
0: Two huge dogs ran into the church and were excited but thirsty. Yeah. The kids in the church were very happy and entertained the dogs. We gave them water and helped them stay in the building. As we saw, they had a phone number on a collar. The owner came about 30 minutes later to collect them. We started a little late that first day, but we hope God blesses our church as a ministry to the community.
1: I know that you know that you have painted me in the corner, that I cannot disparage this story in any way because you tied it into the church.
0: Julie Sherry would normally say, I'm not interested in the story.
1: But because, I can't.
0: Because it's a church thing, she can't.
1: I'm stuck.
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5: 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A pretty good trip on Route 1, Route 9, Route 18 for the most part is okay. 18 northbound still have a right lane taken down with a down utility pole near George Street in New Brunswick. Accident cleared 24 eastbound near the 78 ramps and an accident cleared on the Parkway near the Essex tolls. For victims of drunk and drug driving, your grief is unique, but you're not alone. Call Matt at 877-MAD-HELP. 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
3: Question: why in the world doesn't God just heal me of my depression or my physical issues? Why doesn't he just do it? This is a question I got from Carol on email, and she's being totally kind about it. She said she loves the show. She loves your laugh, Cherry, which
2: that's sweet. Thank you, Carol.
3: We all do. And just it was a really sweet note. But basically, it came down to that. Like, she felt like God took her depression away from her for a few days, and now, you know, then it came back, and she's lived with it for years. And you know what? It's such a great question. And not everybody wants to hear this answer. But there's going to be a time when God heals us of everything. He promises that. He uses that language, like in Isaiah, for instance, about when the deaf will hear and the lame will leap like deer. I mean, people who can't walk will get up and walk. There's going to be this incredible day, and all of our infirmities, all the problems we have will be taken away from us. And every tear will be wiped from our eyes. But it's not yet. That's the thing. It's like being engaged to be married. Like, you've already made this commitment to God. You made this commitment to Christ. But the wedding feast hasn't happened yet. And so we live with stuff that's less than ideal. Because we're not there yet. And I don't think that makes all our problems go away, obviously. But it helps us to realize what's happening. We've made this commitment, but it's not here in full. It's like being engaged and having that yearning for something more. And it's not happening just yet. I think it's very normal. In fact, the people I know who I look up to spiritually who are older than me, they've had to reconcile themselves to that, including feeling for long periods of time like, you know, where's God? Where did he go? Mm-hmm. Like those that happens too. But we're in this kind of an awkward period right now. And until then, it's not going to be perfect. We have weaknesses. And in the meantime, God says he's going to give us peace. He's going to give us his Holy Spirit. And he's never going to leave us. He's going to be with us even if we don't feel like he is.
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3: 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Parkway Turnpike looking pretty good. Not a bad trip on Route 18 out of East Brunswick. We have an accident 22 eastbound at New Providence Road in Mountainside. That's a downed utility pole. We are seeing delays with that. One lane taking out Routes 1 and 9 off by Bayway Avenue in Elizabeth with an earlier downed utility pole. 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

Hey there, my name is Brant, and producer Sherry's here. There's always stuff going on in the world, but I want to talk about the challenge of being lighthearted in the face of all sorts of things that can go on. And is it bad to be lighthearted? Anyway, we'll talk about that too.

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2: It's 8:24.
3: You know what gets a bad rap? Being lighthearted. Being goofy. As an adult.
2: Mm-hmm. Yeah.
3: Because it's way harder to be lighthearted than it is to be serious. Mm-hmm. It's way harder.
2: Yeah.
3: As an adult, the kids, they can do lighthearted pretty easily, mm-hmm. but anger is way easier than not being angry.
2: Of course it is.
3: Worrying is way easier than not worrying. Being bitter is way easier than not being bitter. Being weighed down by everything is way easier. Lightheartedness is rare. And it's wonderful.
2: It's refreshing.
3: It is refreshing. And I think it's generally, not always, but it's generally a sign of God's in your life.
2: I would agree.
3: You can look at comedians, the older ones, mm-hmm. who are people who, like, I don't have any faith, but mm-hmm. they're not lighthearted anymore.
2: No, they're not. And it not only does it show in their speech, but a lot of times in their face.
3: In their face.
2: Yeah.
3: Like, this person is not capable of being lighthearted.
2: Yeah.
3: It's just laughing, but to be around people like that is really a beautiful thing.
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8: 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Parkway Turnpike looking okay. Still have an accident at 22 eastbound at New Providence Road and Mountainside with delays with that one. Routes 1 and 9 by Bayway Avenue in Elizabeth, one lane blocked with a downed utility pole. Outer Bridge looks good, 78, and the trains are looking good. 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
2: 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It's 8:52.
3: You don't have to go looking far. You just have to turn on TV or read to see heartbreak in the world and man-made tragedy or an earthquake or something. There's plenty of it. And it's hard to see. I don't know how people do it. Like people who don't believe in a God that's going to set things right. I don't understand it. There's a great line in Lord of the Rings where Sam Gamgee encounters Gandalf after he comes back. He's like, I thought you were dead. And then he says, Sam's so excited that he's back. His friend says, are all the, how do you put it? Are all the bad things coming untrue? It's such a good line because if you are somebody who believes in the God of the Bible and the narrative there, all the bad things do come untrue in the end. And somehow, and this is where our hope comes from, but somehow it's worth it. Where the people that have been through it are like, I knew it.
2: It's the only hope we have.
3: The only hope we have. But it's not like this dreamy, crazy, maybe this will happen kind of hope. It's based on some of the things we do see that God has done.
2: Yeah.
3: What we see in Jesus, the way he restored people's bodies and healed people. Like, that's all just a sign. Like, this, I'm going to show you in advance how this is going to end.
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3: As you're trying to get into the city this morning, we'll find out what's happening on the roads with a check of traffic.
8: 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A good trip on 287 Piscataway out to Somerville, Bridgewater Parkway Turnpike. Not too bad. 78 eastbound accident near exit 24 coming out of Hunterdon County. 22 eastbound at New Providence Road and Mountainside accident still reported. And we have an accident clear 28 westbound out by the Parkway.

0: 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Good news,
1: it's the best news ever with Chad Mitchell.
2: It was quite an unusual sight for drivers who were driving home the other day. On the side of the road, there was a guy wearing what? A business suit, and he was holding a sign, but not asking commuters for money. And so Jasmine was driving up towards him, and she saw this and just had to stop. And so she asked the guy, "Can I take your picture? This is so strange." They talked a little bit, and she found out about the guy. His name is David, and he's a 26-year-old college graduate. He worked as a web designer for General Motors after he graduated, and then he left that job to create a startup company, and then he lost all of his money. And he even lost the car that he was sleeping in. So David told Jasmine he had to do something crazy to get back on his feet, so that's why he was standing on the side of the road in a suit. This was his last stop. It was either this or he would have to move back home and give up on his dream. So Jasmine ended up tweeting, or whatever they call it on X now, I guess it's still a tweet, a picture of David standing on the side of the road with a suit and tie. And she wrote, "Today I saw a young homeless man asking people to take a resume rather than asking for money. The sign said, 'Hungry for work, take a resume.'" And Jasmine asked on her tweet if there was anyone that could help him out. And in no time, she had more than 118,000 retweets. Get this, David now has about 200 blessings in the form of job offers. Yay! And that's what I call the best news ever.
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2: Wow, this lady. Woohoo. Very impressive. She's a weightlifter, powerlifter.
3: Okay.
2: And she started 9 years ago. She'd never lifted weights. Now she's a competitive powerlifter.
3: Okay.
2: But 9 years ago, she was in the gym. She thought, well, I'll just pick up some of these weights and start doing stuff.
3: Mm-hmm.
2: Here's the kicker. Her name's Edith. She was 91 when she walked in.
3: I was going to say the name kind of...
2: There's babies being named Edith now.
3: I'm sure there are, but like that middle section wasn't.
4: Yeah, I know. You're right. Okay.
2: So she was 91 when she walked in.
3: Uh-huh.
2: That was 9 years ago. She's competing competitively now. She's 100.
3: Now.
2: She deadlifts.
3: Whoa.
2: She's 100 years old.
3: Wow.
2: Like, think about that. She's 91. She picks up a whole new hobby.
3: Mm-hmm.
2: I want me to think, like, I can still learn stuff.
3: Yeah.
2: That I'm not just stuck.
3: Yeah.
2: And to make this more spiritual, mm-hmm. like a lot of us get stuck. There's things we can learn.
3: Yeah.
2: New directions we can go. Mm-hmm. Other things God wants to show us. And if you're like, yeah, but I'm 40 years old. I kind of don't.
3: Look at Edith.
2: Well, Edith's 91. And that's just 100 doing this stuff.
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1: Hi, I'm Bethany Worley. I wrote this song in the midst of some disappointments and some things that were going on in my family and in my life. And I really felt gripped by the Lord, just talking about all these things that were going wrong in my life. And He just reminded me to actually look back and remember the things that He has done and the faithfulness that He has walked me through. And so this song is a reminder for my spirit, and I hope that it's a reminder for yours as well, that the Lord is actually really, really good, and He's really faithful.

You don't have to do or be who you've always been. You can break the cycle. Let's unpack it in just a few minutes here on Uplifting Star. It's Middays with Kristen James. But I'm just-

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2: Sometimes you think that you are tied to your past or from the very specific culture that you came from, that you were born into, and that's just not the truth. You don't have to be who your family was. I saw this quote the other day that said, "Never let the family that you came from damage the family that comes from you." You don't have to bring in patterns from the past. Just because your dad left doesn't mean that you have to be a dad who leaves. Just because your mom yelled all the time doesn't mean that you have to be a mom who yells. You are not who your parents are. You're not who your grandparents were. You are you. And you have been called with a unique purpose. God has designed you for a special reason, specifically for this family. When God created you, He thought of your kids. He created them for you because you are the perfect parent to parent them. And you don't have to do it the way that previous generations did. It is time to break some chains, right? Don't pigeonhole yourself. Don't think like, oh, you know what? This is how it was when I grew up, so it has to be this way. You can break the cycle. God can break the cycle for you.
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Think about it, and then let's chat about it. Coming up next on Middays with Kristen James on Uplifting Star.

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2: I saw this really funny meme the other day. It said, if my toddler became a millionaire, he wouldn't tell anyone, but there would be signs. And then it was all these pictures of blueberries, bushels and bushels of blueberries. And I thought that was so funny because my son Noah, he's in his little picky toddler stage, but he will eat buckets and buckets of blueberries. It's like, yes, he would have a never ending supply of blueberries. And that's how he would know that he was a millionaire. It got me thinking, what would be the sign for you? Like, you're not going to tell anybody that you're a millionaire, but what would people notice? And they'd be like, huh, I think they just came into a lot of money. I'm going to say something so cheesy, but honestly, it would be that we would get our roof fixed. We'd have the AC people there replacing our 30 plus year heater, and our driveway would be new and paved and not all cracked up. All the home improvement people would be at our house at the same time, and people would be like, huh, that's interesting. What would be the sign for you? Share it with me here at Star. You could call, you could text, you could even post it in our Facebook group. It's the DJ Hangout.
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your back. It's your positive thought this morning. The Lord will fight for you. You just need to rest and believe that He is coming through. He's got this.

Oh my goodness. I have secondhand embarrassment from this story. Can't wait to share it with you. We'll all laugh together in just a few minutes here on Uplifting Star. You're listening to Middays with Kristen James. Oh,

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2: The more that we are able to do with technology and the internet, the more likely we are to make some hilarious mistakes. This year, I did this too. I made my son's birthday invitation online and I just texted it to my family. Some programs have an option where you can actually import the contacts. And so this mom was trying to invite people to her daughter's first birthday party. She hit import contacts and then all chaos ensued.
3: It imported all 487 of my contacts and invited them to this birthday party. Not only did it invite my boss, all of the people that have ever been stored in my phone, but it sent an invitation based off of how they're stored in my phone. Derek Iroll, he received an invitation. Jess hit her car in parking lot. Anyways, I have to quit or get a new identity.
2: Embarrassing enough that it sent this invitation to literally every single person in her phone, but then to send it like, "Dear Jess, hit her car in the parking lot. You're invited to Layla's first birthday party." Hopefully they worked that out. Otherwise, this is extra awkward and Jess is going to be like, "Hey, by the way, you still owe me for that fender bender."
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It kind of feels like there's a lot going on all the time, and life can feel really heavy and overwhelming. We get that, and that's why we want to offer something that is life-changing. Prayer. It really is. It makes a difference. And if you're going through something, we want to pray for you and with you. We even have a prayer wall right there on the website. So go ahead, fill out the prayer request section, and then your star family will be praying for you.

Apparently, it's not our wrinkles or gray hairs that's giving our age away. It's something else. Let's see if you've noticed. Coming up next on Middays with Kristen James here on Uplifting Star.

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2: Apparently, all the anti-aging cream and hydration will not protect you from Gen Z figuring out how old you are. I watched this video from this woman, Paige, the other day, and I was highly offended.
3: I became friends with a girl at the gym, and when I asked her how old she was, she asked me to guess, and I had thought 25, 26 this whole time, and then I looked her up and down, and I said 32, and she said, yes, that's correct. How did you know that? Usually people guess a lot younger, and I said, because, baby, you have ankle socks on. Everybody over 30, ankle socks. Everybody under 30, crew socks.
2: So, of course, I am wearing ankle socks, and I happen to be 36. I thought about it. I was like, should I buy some crew socks? But I don't even know how I would wear them, first of all. I think I would have to buy all new sneakers then because they just would not work with my sneakers. I need to wear my ankle socks with my sneakers. I would need like some higher sneakers, I think. It's too much work. I'm just going to stay my age. I'm just going to embrace it. My ankle socks, my skinny jeans, and yes, some gray hairs too. Okay, we'll talk about that later.
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1: Hey, what's up? This is Toby Mac. I find it pretty easy to tell myself that God loves me. But for me to actually take the time to stop and open up his word and receive his love, to actually know that he sees me and cares about my day, is a whole nother thing. How are we possibly going to know that God loves us if we don't give him a voice into our lives? I wrote this one after one of those moments where I stopped. And I know it's a bop. It's supposed to make you smile, bob your head, as you should be doing. Because, Lord, it feels good to be loved by you.

Giving your all looks different in all kinds of seasons. 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
1: Life is filled with ups and downs, and you know, it could be a little chaotic, it could be really amazing, but that is just how it goes, right? It's like a roller coaster, and you don't know which day you're going to get. Some days, you only have like 30% of you to give. But you know what? On those days when you only have 30% of you to give, and you give that 30%, you've given 100. You have given all that you can. It's okay. It's okay if you order out. It's okay if you leave all the dishes in the sink. It's okay if your kids had a Bluey marathon. Because life is a roller coaster. Some days you'll be able to give 110%. And some days it's 30, and it's okay. So cut yourself some slack. You are doing a great job.
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We'll handle the rest. 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

Are you a venter or do you keep it bottled up? 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
2: You ever get really worked up about something, really mad about it, and then you go to retell it to your friend, your spouse, and as you're telling it, you are getting even more wound up. Feel your heart rate rising. You feel like your body getting real tense, like you're getting mad about it all over again. Yeah, it's not great. It's not great. That's what happens to me. Like, I've learned that I cannot vent about something that made me really mad until I've forgiven and moved on about it. I can't actually vent about it at all. Like, I can retell the story. But if I sit there and I vent about it, I'm actually going to get more worked up on it. And now scientists are proving this correct, too. So what they're saying you should do is you shouldn't vent. Instead, you could try some, like, deep breathing. You could count to 10. Spend some time in prayer. These are all better options because instead you're telling your body, like, hey, calm down. We're going to work through this and figure it out. But we're not going to keep getting worked up about it. So as tempting as it is to vent, to rant, to let it all out, the best option is just to rant to Jesus because he won't get you worked up. He's going to get you wound down.
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4: 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You guys, I don't know how you do it. 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
1: This doesn't define you. Here's your positive thought this morning. You are not defined by your circumstances. You are not defined by who you used to be. You are defined by your Creator. He knows you and He calls you His own.

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1: So the song A Little More is actually a prayer. I think as Christians, sometimes when we come to God, we think we have to clean it up. But I think God wants our honesty. He knows us already. He knows the very best and the very worst of who we are. We can bring our shortcomings, we can bring our failures to the cross. And here's the thing. The more time we spend with God, the more we begin to look and act like Him. So trust the process. Embrace the messiness that life has to bring. But the God we serve desires to walk with us through it all.

It's the simplest way to turn that frown upside down. Hey, I'm Kristen James. And in just a few minutes, we are going to hear the best news ever with Chad Mitchell here on Uplifting Star.

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3: It was quite an unusual sight for drivers who were driving home the other day. On the side of the road, there was a guy wearing what? A business suit, and he was holding a sign, but not asking commuters for money. And so Jasmine was driving up towards him, and she saw this and just had to stop. And so she asked the guy, "Can I take your picture? This is so strange." They talked a little bit, and she found out about the guy. His name is David, and he's a 26-year-old college graduate. He worked as a web designer for General Motors after he graduated, and then he left that job to create a startup company, and then he lost all of his money. And he even lost the car that he was sleeping in. So David told Jasmine he had to do something crazy to get back on his feet. So that's why he was standing on the side of the road in a suit. This was his last stop. It was either this or he would have to move back home and give up on his dream. So Jasmine ended up tweeting, or whatever they call it on X now. I guess it's still a tweet. A picture of David standing on the side of the road with a suit and tie. And she wrote, "Today I saw a young homeless man asking people to take a resume rather than asking for money. The sign said, 'Hungry for work, take a resume.'" And Jasmine asked on her tweet if there's anyone that could help him out. And in no time, she had more than 118,000 retweets. Get this. David now has about 200 blessings in the form of job offers.
4: Yay!
3: And that's what I call the best news ever.
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Did you know that we have a Star app? 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And there's a lot of cool features there, like an open mic where you can send us a voice message. 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So go ahead, get it from the Play Store or the Apple Store today. Oh,

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2: We've learned over the years that affirmations are so important. The things that you say to yourself, your self-speak, those things really matter. So when you can teach a kid the truth, their value, when they're so little and they can bring it with them through their days, like, that is so beautiful. So I actually saw this woman, Liz. This is one that she taught her son, and she says it with him every single morning.
3: Not what I have. I am not what I do. I am not what people say about me. I am the beloved of God.
2: So this is what she's saying. I am not what I have. I am not what I do. I'm not what people say about me. I am the beloved of God. It's who I am. No one can take it from me. I don't have to hurry. I don't have to worry. I can trust in God and share his love with the world. And all of those things are true about you too. So you can say that about yourself and take it with you all the days of your life.
4: Just a reminder, in case you're really tired, Jesus said you can go to him and he'll give you rest. Nobody else makes that promise.
5: That's true.
4: So unique. But it's his way of life. He's like, take my yoke on you. Like, attach yourself to me. Be my disciple. His way of life. Loving your enemies, forgiving people. It will be more restful. It really is.
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Hey, it's Chad. We made it. It's Friday. I want you to know that you are beautiful and you are loved and your place in this world can only be occupied by you. And it's going to be an awesome afternoon and weekend. So turn it up and worship with us here at Star 99.1.

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1: I hope you are like me. 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And that's exactly why I wanted to share this one truth with you from John Gordon. 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If you want to be better, you have to be willing to be uncomfortable. 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And let's do it together right here at Star.
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2: The other day, a 9-year-old named Ivy had to say goodbye to her cat. And what she decided to do in her furry friend's memory is the best news ever. 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
3: If you have a pet now or have ever had a pet, you know how hard it is to say goodbye to a pet. And that's why I want to tell you today about what this little girl did. It's the sweetest thing to honor her furry friend's memory. Her name is Ivy. She's 9 years old. And recently she had to do that very tough thing, say goodbye to her cat, Steve. He actually lived 16 years, which is amazing. And so she wanted to honor his memory in some way. So what she did was set up a lemonade stand in front of her house and gave all the money to a cat rescue called Nose to Tail.
4: Yay!
3: She actually raised $150, and guess what? She is going to go ahead and do another lemonade stand coming up this weekend because she figured, why not raise more money to rescue cats? All in honor of Steve, which, by the way, is a great name for a cat. And that's what I call the best news ever.
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1: I think we all do this to a certain extent, so don't feel bad. Are you an overthinker? I definitely do this. And that's exactly why I wanted to share this one truth from Toby Mack. He said, stop overthinking. If it's God's will, it will happen, and nothing will stop it. And if it's not, he has a better plan.
2: To avoid 202 northbound in Flemington, over by the Flemington Circle, a downpull on the roadway. All lanes are out. You're being forced over to 31. Traffic is jammed there from Hart Boulevard. 287 southbound, just packed, approaching the turnpike in 440 in Edison. Hitting the brakes there from Stelton Road and Piscataway. Some pockets of company on the parkway, both up and down, heading through Clark and Woodbridge. 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Keeping you and your family safe on the way home this afternoon. I'm Brandy Scott with traffic on Star 99.1.
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1: Some of us like them, some don't. Talking about road trips, but we all like snacks, right? 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
2: Kind of tough to pick, right? Whether or not fall is better than summer or summer's better than fall. We'll give Shauna a chance as we become fast friends. But Shauna, I got to ask you, are you ready to become fast friends?
3: I'm so ready.
2: All right, let's do this. Question number one, I got to ask you first off, it's kind of a double question. Do you like road trips?
3: I do.
2: All right, so what is your favorite road trip snack?
3: I definitely have to go with beef jerky. Can you ever really go wrong with that?
2: No, but what kind? Do you get the peppered kind? What's your favorite beef jerky?
3: I like the teriyaki version.
2: Teriyaki, the sweeter stuff. All right. All right, now this is kind of a long shot, but Shauna, have you ever swam with sharks?
3: I actually have in Mexico. Me and my best friend got to do that for my 21st birthday.
2: And how did that go?
3: It wasn't as scary as the stingrays. I couldn't tolerate them. I had to get out of the water. I was just too scared.
2: What's better, summer or fall?
3: Summer. I'm a Miami girl, and I would take 80 degrees all the time.
2: We learned so much about you. Swimming with sharks, eating beef jerky.
3: I listen to your radio station all the time, Chad. I think you guys are great. There's been so many times that you've lifted me up when I need to, and you always seem to say the perfect things at the perfect time. I just want you all to know that I really appreciate you.
2: Aw, we're so happy that you're part of the Star family. That is awesome. I love that.
4: This issue on 202 in Flemington, northbound, everything blocked between the Flemington Circle and Voorhees Corner Road. Downpull on the roadway. They're detouring you off onto 31. Traffic is at a standstill from Hart Boulevard. 287 southbound, delays are thinning out, approaching the turnpike and 440 in Edison. 78 westbound, slowing down a bit, heading through Bedminster. 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I'm Brandy Scott with traffic on Star 99.1.
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Uplifting Star 99.1. Hey, it's Chad. We made it. It's Friday. I want you to know that you are beautiful and you are loved and your place in this world can only be occupied by you. And it's going to be an awesome afternoon and weekend. So turn it up and worship with us here at Star 99.1.

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1: When we were writing the song, I had arrived at the studio with one of those kind of heavy hearts. And I said to the guys, I just said, you know, what do you do when you don't feel good enough? At the end of the day, I think we need a little encouragement on those days. And so when the chorus says, if you need a shoulder, I can be it, that's coming from God's perspective to you. Because he will be the comfort when you need it.
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2: 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Coming up next.

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1: I hope you are like me. I'm always looking for an opportunity to grow in one way or another. And that's exactly why I wanted to share this one truth with you from John Gordon. He says, discomfort leads to growth. If you want to be better, you have to be willing to be uncomfortable. That is so true. And let's do it together right here at Star.
2: 78 westbound jammed right after 287 in Bedminster. A collision in the left lane involving a tractor trailer and a couple of cars. Traffic is crawling there for about a half a mile. Delays are building. 202 northbound still shut down with a down pull over by the Flemington Circle. Everybody being forced off onto 31. You're at a standstill there from Hart Boulevard. 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
2: The other day, a 9-year-old named Ivy had to say goodbye to her cat. And what she decided to do in her furry friend's memory is the best news ever. Don't miss that story next here on Star. Hey, guys.

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2: It's the best news ever. If you have a pet now or have ever had a pet, you know how hard it is to say goodbye to a pet. And that's why I want to tell you today about what this little girl did. It's the sweetest thing to honor her furry friend's memory. Her name is Ivy. She's 9 years old. And recently she had to do that very tough thing, say goodbye to her cat, Steve. He actually lived 16 years, which is amazing. And so she wanted to honor his memory in some way. So what she did was set up a lemonade stand in front of her house and gave all the money to a cat rescue called Nose to Tail.
3: Yay!
2: She actually raised $150, and guess what? She is going to go ahead and do another lemonade stand coming up this weekend because she figured, why not raise more money to rescue cats? All in honor of Steve, which, by the way, is a great name for a cat. And that's what I call the best news ever.
4: Collision on 78 westbound, left lane out over by 287 in Bedminster, involves a tractor trailer. You're jammed there and backed up for about 2.5 miles. 202 northbound blocked in Flemington between the Circle and Voorhees Corner Road. Downfall on the roadway, you're being forced off onto 31. Jammed there from right after Hart Boulevard. This report is sponsored by Unbound.org. 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Keeping you and your family safe on the way home this evening. I'm Brandy Scott with traffic on Star 99.1.
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1: I think we all do this to a certain extent, so don't feel bad. Are you an overthinker? I definitely do this. And that's exactly why I wanted to share this one truth from Toby Mack. He said, stop overthinking. If it's God's will, it will happen, and nothing will stop it. And if it's not, he has a better plan.
2: This collision on 78 westbound involving a tractor trailer. Left lane is blocked by 287 in Bedminster. You're jammed there for about 2.5 miles. 287 northbound, stop and go. Extra company heading through Piscataway and Somerset. 202 still closed northbound in Flemington between the Circle and Voorhees Corner Road. Downpull on the roadway. You're being detoured off onto 31. 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
1: 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I'm here. 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
2: Kind of tough to pick, right? Whether or not fall is better than summer or summer's better than fall. We'll give Shauna a chance as we become fast friends. But Shauna, I got to ask you, are you ready to become fast friends?
3: I'm so ready.
2: All right, let's do this. Question number one, I got to ask you first off, it's kind of a double question. Do you like road trips?
3: I do.
2: All right, so what is your favorite road trip snack?
3: I definitely have to go with beef jerky. Can you ever really go wrong with that?
2: No, but what kind? Do you get the peppered kind? What's your favorite beef jerky?
3: I like the teriyaki version.
2: Teriyaki, the sweeter stuff. All right. All right, now this is kind of a long shot, but Shauna, have you ever swam with sharks?
3: I actually have in Mexico. Me and my best friend got to do that for my 21st birthday.
2: And how did that go?
3: It wasn't as scary as the stingrays. I couldn't tolerate them. I had to get out of the water. I was just too scared.
2: What's better, summer or fall?
3: Summer. I'm a Miami girl, and I would take 80 degrees all the time.
2: We learned so much about you. Swimming with sharks, eating beef jerky.
3: I listen to your radio station all the time, Chad. I think you guys are great. There's been so many times that you've lifted me up when I need to, and you always seem to say the perfect things at the perfect time. I just want you all to know that I really appreciate you.
2: Aw, we're so happy that you're part of the Star family. That is awesome. I love that.
4: Crash on 78 westbound involving a tractor-trailer picked up over by 287. Still a little bit heavy there in Bedminster. 202 northbound closed between the Flemington Circle and Voorhees Corner Road. Earlier this afternoon, a downpull on the roadway. Everybody being forced off onto 31. Your bumper-to-bumper from the ShopRite Shopping Plaza. Parkway southbound, a great ride heading through Clark and Woodbridge. 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Keeping you and your family safe on the way home this evening. I'm Brandy Scott with traffic on Star 99.1.
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3: I just thought that you all would like to know that huge box of random cables, the and power cords that we all have.
4: Sure.
3: I threw ours away last year, and we've been fine so far. My husband Lloyd, he asked me where that box was. We were going through some stuff. He didn't need one, but he was reminded of it as we were going through some stuff, and he's like, what do we do with that? And I was like, okay, remember when we moved last year? I tossed them.
4: Look,
3: I tossed them.
4: I can't remember the last time I needed to get into that box.
3: Yeah.
4: But I would never throw them away. I mean, TV power cords, computer power cords, connector cords, USB chargers, whatever it is. 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And then what happens? Well, hang on. What happens is naturally that box gets bigger. 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
3: And then you need a dolly to move it around because it's so heavy.
4: When we moved the last time, we had to call two men in a truck. We actually had to have professionals move that. And it was all because of that box.
3: Yeah. Next year, it'll be three men in a truck.
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1: Dogs are man's best friend. Mm-hmm. Or are they? Are they really?
2: Mm.
1: According to new research, dogs are really a woman's best friend.
2: Yes.
1: Dogs gravitate more to women. Now, there's a reason for this. How do you talk to your dogs? You've got Wallace and Daisy. And what are they? They're schnauzers?
2: They're both schnauzers. Uh-huh. And usually it sounds a little like this. "He's such a good boy."
1: Right.
2: "Wallace, come here, you good boy."
1: That's it. That's
2: he likes
1: it.
2: To be told he's a good boy.
1: And this is here's what he really likes, the baby talk.
2: Really?
1: That's what these scientists discovered, is that for whatever reason, that resonates with your dogs. Their brains lit up a lot more when they heard speech like that.
2: Uh-huh.
1: And I've always wondered, you know, we've had a number of big dogs.
2: Yeah.
1: Our German Shepherd was huge.
2: Mm.
1: And I was the one that messed with that dog. Fed her, walked her, trained her. You know, it was... And yet she always gravitated towards my wife. And I couldn't figure it out until I read this.
2: Yeah.
1: It's a baby talk.
2: Are you willing? Are you willing to talk to your dog the way they like to be talked to?
1: See, I love dogs. I'm not sure I'm willing to take that step.
3: Sometimes.

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1: Hi, I'm Bethany Worley. I wrote this song in the midst of some disappointments and some things that were going on in my family and in my life. And I really felt gripped by the Lord, just talking about all these things that were going wrong in my life. And He just reminded me to actually look back and remember the things that He has done and the faithfulness that He has walked me through. And so this song is a reminder from my spirit, and I hope that it's

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2: Mom goes to pick up her kindergartner from school, see how the day went, and this was the first thing he said.
3: They didn't teach me anything.
2: They didn't teach me anything.
4: Really?
3: Yeah. Huh. I didn't tell them about possum.
2: I did tell them about possum.
4: Did you have fun, though?
5: So they didn't teach him anything, but he was able to teach them a little something.
2: It did sound like he was there to teach them things.
5: I feel like that's how it is for me here at work.
2: Yeah.
5: I, too, could probably teach you quite a bit about possums.
2: Really?
5: I don't know. No.

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2: There are things in life, and we don't like to accept this. There are things in life that are unknowable. And sometimes that causes a problem to our faith. Tim Keller once said this. He said, when we say that I can't believe in a God who would blank, you know, allow suffering, allow cancer, whatever, what we're saying is we don't really want a God beyond our comprehension.
3: Oof.
2: Isn't that big?
3: Yeah. It's really, it's distrust.
2: It's a trust issue.
3: It is. It's like one of the biggest issues that probably reside beneath our surface. And I'm going to tell you, you know, this is the thing. I just think this. I don't know. I have no clue on how to truly make things better sometimes when I have that, like that fill in the blank. And so then I start trying to patch and cover and frantically fixate on kind of a hodgepodge repair job that will be disappointing at best, and detrimental at worst. And I sit there and I'll be like, why am I so exhausted? Why am I so anxious?
2: Yeah. You know, there are so many things that are unknowable, but this we can know, that you can trust God. He loves you and he has good in store for you.
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